0: From the loop to the verbs, Guy Benson.
1: All of this anti-institution extremism starting to permeate the left. These are dangerous people and dangerous ideas. Not Democrats writ large, not your average person out on the street who tends to vote blue, but the activist, donor, political class, the professional left, and that hardcore mobilized army, including these militias that they send after ICE, that whole blob, extremely dangerous.
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1: Governor Glenn Youngkin, the former governor of Virginia, you mentioned those really shaky polling numbers for Governor Spanberger. 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
1: Byron York, chief political correspondent at the Washington Examiner. The recent assassination attempt at the White House Correspondence Center. 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
7: Did not go well for Tua when he was on the field. He had 15 interceptions last year to 20 touchdowns. You want to talk about Baker's numbers? These numbers are an absolute shell of what Baker provides. And he had 7 interceptions in 11 games a year before that, 14 before that. He's never really had a consistent success level in the NFL. And guys can be good in the NFL, but your quarterback, you got to be good year in and year out, show consistency, and got to be able to do it for 17 games. And I'm not putting any dollars on the fact that Tua is going to be good for an entire season. He's never done it. And that was in a scheme, by the way, Donald, that was built for the quarterback and to put up points with speed everywhere and movement everywhere under Mike McDaniel.
8: So let's switch gears. Let's move to the Minnesota situation, because that's more of an intriguing situation, of course, between J.J. McCarthy and Kyler Murray. Kevin Seifert, NFL National Vikings reporters on Sunday morning talked about the fact. He says, is there a chance Kyler Murray isn't the starting quarterback?
9: Based on what I've seen in the spring and in the first 4 practices of the summer. But, you know, I've been saying it's an open competition in the sense that the best quarterback on the roster is going to start, and the Vikings have not yet been willing to say who that person is. We can all use our brains and our eyes to draw our own conclusions, and we're working towards that. But it would have to be a really epic collapse based on what I've seen so far for Kyler Murray to end up having a collectively worse performance in camp than J.J. McCarthy.
7: I mean, what an indictment of J.J. McCarthy to have it phrased that way, that Kyler Murray is obviously the starter unless absolutely crumbles. And I don't know anyone that really thought J.J. McCarthy was that guy coming out of Michigan. That was a defense-led team. It was a run-the-ball, pound-the-ball with Blake Corum and just beat the daylights out of your team. He was never that, like, NFL guy. And the Vikings had Sam Darnold. They had Kirk Cousins. And they're like, no, hey, who's the guy that we should take? It's the same, like, kind of thinking Atlanta had. And they go with J.J. McCarthy. And now they're in the situation where Kyler Murray's the savior to a team that also has some pretty good talent across the board.
8: Yeah, I mean, it's Kyler Murray. I mean, if I look at J.J. McCarthy, all the points you made about J.J. McCarthy, spot on. And he, you're talking about a quarterback whisperer in Kevin O'Connell. You know, this is, he was the quarterback going into the season a couple of years ago, gets injured. So they apparently saw something in him, but it's definitely not what we saw on last year. You look at the numbers, he only completed

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9: I just wanted to make a comment about the Walgreens. 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Trying to live their lives, they need a prescription. Darren Bailey needs to get in there, go to the belly of the beast. Put a CPD officer 24 hours a day around one of these stores. Don't allow this stuff to happen.
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11: We get all the reaction to the newest store in Hollywood.
12: They're covering all contingencies. Yes, they believe that Shohei Ohtani and Blake Snell and Tyler Glasnow will be healthy enough to pitch in October, but now they have the ultimate safety net in baseball.
11: NFL back together weekend comes to a close.
13: I don't get the sense that Aaron wants to come just be like a third down guy or is there to go get sacks. 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I think he would do it as a full-time player.
11: Red Sox go for the sweep in L.A.
14: Going the other way, and it's through into left for a hit. Yoshida rounding third. Rafaela racing home. Stopping at second is Abreu. And a two-out RBI single. Punched the other way by Yoshida.
11: Plus, another day of action in the W.
15: Shepard will push. Also a terrific passing big. Fudd. One of the best in the league from downtown. Hits her first attempt from deep.
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11: Key matchups in the W, key trade in the W as well. 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That's on the way, but speaking of trades, April, May, June, now July behind us. All-star break for Major League Baseball well in the rearview mirror. And now we've had the final.

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4: We get all the reaction to the newest star in Hollywood.
5: They're covering all contingencies. Yes, they believe that Shohei Ohtani and Blake Snell and Tyler Glasnow will be healthy enough to pitch in October, but now they have the ultimate safety net in baseball.
4: NFL back together weekend comes to a close.
6: I don't get the sense that Aaron wants to come just be like a third down guy or is there to go get sacks. 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
4: Red Sox go for the sweep in L.A.
7: Going the other way, and it's through into left for a hit. Yoshida rounding third. Rafaela racing home. Stopping at second is Abreu. And a two-out RBI single. Punched the other way by Yoshida.
4: Plus, another day of action in the W.
8: Shepard will push. Also a terrific passing big. Fudd. One of the best in the league from downtown. Hits her first attempt from deep.
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9: 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That's on the way, but speaking of trades, April, May, June, now July behind us. All-star break for Major League Baseball well in the rearview mirror. And now we've had the final games prior to baseball's trade deadline. The deadline coming up Monday, 6 o'clock Eastern time in the afternoon. Astros sitting atop the AL West riding a 6-game win streak. Braves top the NL East with a 5-game win streak. Also riding a 5-game win streak. The Boston Red Sox, who are coming off a weekend sweep in L.A.
7: Sheehan kicks the 1-1. Swinging a ball, drilled to left. Going back on it is Hernandez. He watches it fly. Into the left field bleachers. Rafaela homers again. Tie game in L.A. is Sidan Rafaela's 15th of the year. First pitch drilled out toward right center and deep. Abreu goes back to back with Rafaela. Boston reclaims the lead. 4-3 Red Sox. Sheehan winds the 2-1 pitch. Swing and a ball hit well to right toward the line. Hook in.

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1: Governor Glenn Youngkin, the former governor of Virginia, you mentioned those really shaky polling numbers for Governor Spanberger. 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
6: We get all the reaction to the newest store in Hollywood.
7: They're covering all contingencies. Yes, they believe that Shohei Ohtani and Blake Snell and Tyler Glasnow will be healthy enough to pitch in October, but now they have the ultimate safety net in baseball.
6: NFL back together weekend comes to a close.
8: I don't get the sense that Aaron wants to come just be like a third down guy or is there to go get sacks. 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I think he would do it as a full-time player.
6: Red Sox go for the sweep in L.A.
9: Going the other way, and it's through into left for a hit. Yoshida rounding third. Rafaela racing home. Stopping at second is Abreu. And a two-out RBI single. Punched the other way by Yoshida.
6: Plus, another day of action in the W.
10: Shepherd will push. Also a terrific passing big. Fudd. One of the best in the league from downtown. Hits her first attempt from deep.
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11: 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That's on the way, but speaking of trades, April, May, June, now July behind us. All-star break for Major League Baseball well in the rearview mirror. And now we've had the final games prior to baseball's trade deadline. The deadline coming up Monday, 6 o'clock Eastern time in the afternoon. Astros sitting atop the AL West riding a 6-game win streak. Braves top the NL East with a 5-game win streak. Also riding a 5-game win streak. The Boston Red Sox, who are coming off a weekend sweep in L.A.
9: Sheehan kicks the 1-1. Swinging a ball, drilled to left. Going back on it is Hernandez. He watches it fly. Into the left field bleachers. Rafaela homers again. Tie game in L.A. is Sidan Rafaela's 15th of the year. First pitch drilled out toward right center and deep. Abreu goes back to back with Rafaela. Boston reclaims the lead. 4-3 Red Sox. Sheehan winds the 2-1 pitch. Swing and a ball hit well to right toward the line. Hooking. Gone. Home run. Third solo shot for the Red Sox in the third. Fifth for Yoshida. And it's 5-3 Red Sox.
11: Red Sox with three homers in the third inning. Jaron Duran would add another solo shot in the sixth. Then they took advantage of a miscue to add some insurance in the eighth.
9: 2-2. Outside, popped off the glove. Alfonso can't find it. Trotting in and scoring is Monasterio. 8-4 Red Sox. Another gift for Boston. Pass ball that time charged to Eliezer Alfonso.
11: Boston up 8-4 with that run in the eighth. And an inning later.
9: The pitch. Pies swinging.

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2: 7 for a high. Tomorrow, mostly clear, 101. And then Wednesday, partly cloudy and 100. 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
11: 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So if you're

0: Basically a song full of drug references to put somebody in jail.
1: Right. Ended up doing
0: lots of heroin there.
1: 30 days in the hole.
0: Oh, that's not bad.
2: Phil, so the answer to that question was not the Women's Pro Baseball League.
1: Oh, no, but I wish it was.
0: Off to an auspicious start.
2: We're gonna we have some great audio from this, yes, it's the league of their own, Spinozzi. They're back. The Women's Pro Baseball League. The league of their own.
1: There's four teams. Yeah. We'll break it all down.
2: there was a very, very interesting moment. They're bringing the Women's Pro Baseball League back, and they got off to a rousing start.
1: We've got that. Also coming up next in Hollywood Sleaze, the cast of The Sopranos, they're dying off quickly.
2: Yeah, not from like the mob.
1: No, you know, well, actually yeah. this last
2: is natural causes, right?
1: Last one's being investigated.
2: Oh, no.
0: Really?
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10: Well, Tarek Skubal has made it into the building to say hello to his manager, who just made a pitching change. But Dave Roberts has a moment to talk to the new guy. That is a sight that Dodger fans have got to love. And for Tiger fans, if they're watching this telecast, it is very weird.
11: Kirsch, you're down there. How's he looking, the Dodger blue?
12: It's weird.
13: There you go. That Jason Benetti on the call for NBC last night. He's also the Tigers play-by-play guy. So that was weird for him to do that national game, I'm sure. Tarek Skubal not scheduled to pitch until Tuesday to ride with his Dodger teammates. Even though the Dodgers did lose to the Red Sox, they got swept. They still get the best pitcher at the trade deadline. Trade deadline for baseball is today. We are the Morning Animals on this Monday.
8: We are the Morning Animals on this Monday, August 3rd. It'll be warm, 97 for the high. It's 66 right now at the studios of 98.1 FM WWLS, the Sports Animal. I didn't know that this league existed, but it does.
12: No.
8: It's the Women's Professional Baseball League.
13: It does now. It's not like it's been going on forever. They're bringing it back for the first time in like 70 years. And it literally, I think, just started like Saturday.
8: Yeah.
13: There's, like, it wasn't even like a, oh, it's been around for 3 years and we're just now finding out about it.
8: There's four teams, and right now in the league, there's New York, L.A., Boston, and I believe Chicago.
13: Yes, and all the games are played on one field in Springfield, Illinois, of course. Mm-hmm.
8: So there's nobody has a home team. They all have the home team.
12: They represent certain cities, right, but they all stay in the same place.
8: Well, it started, like Curtis said, this weekend, and they got a pretty decent name to sing the national anthem. Let me
13: and really what it is, if you're wondering, like, what are you talking? This is the movie A League of Their Own. This is the league, and they're trying to bring it back. You know, it's like the old, the Women's Pro Baseball League.
12: All I can picture is John Lovitz out. I mean, he's beating the bushes trying to find players.
8: Yeah.
12: And he finds Marla Hooch.
13: Didn't know there was a clamoring to bring it back, but apparently there was.
8: I think the nostalgia of it is great, you know, and they wanted to open with a bang. So they got a pretty decent name performer to do the national anthem.
12: Big kickoff.
8: Let me play the national anthem for you before I tell you who it is that's singing it.

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9: 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Ride the wave to a happier home. Ride out traffic. Slow traffic at I-35 northbound between Indian Hills Road, exit 114 and I-40. Please make sure you buckle up and drive safe. That's Right Now Traffic, and I'm Tyler Adams.
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11: The pitch. Pies swing and a miss. Struck him out, 97, and the Red Sox have swept the Dodgers, and Boston continues their winning ways.
12: I'll tell you, the Red Sox are just, you know, they're just at another level right now, and there's no question that they have found something.
13: Oh, they have found something. All right, the Boston Red Sox, they sweep the Dodgers in L.A. Dodgers just landed Tarek Skubal, two-time Cy Young Award winner in the American League. But he won't pitch until Tuesday, and over the weekend, they got hammered by the Red Sox. The Red Sox still in third place in their division. That's how rough a start they had and how good Tampa and the Yankees have been compared to them. But they're the second wildcard team right now and looking really good. They're going to be a problem. And fall. We are the Morning Animals.
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14: 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We are the Morning Animals in Zynga, Spinozzi, Curtis Fitzpatrick, and Carrie Murdoch. Warm today. We'll top out at about 97 degrees. 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
13: We got your college starting this week. 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
3: Now, traffic in West Oklahoma City, heavy traffic at I-40 eastbound between Rockwell Avenue, exit 143, and I-44, exit 147. Southwest Oklahoma City, heavy traffic at I-44 northbound between Airport Road, exit 116, and I-40, exit 120. Please make sure you buckle up and drive safe. That's Right Now Traffic, and I'm Tyler Adams.
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9: Countdown to football is on. You don't got to wait much longer. It is a Hall of Fame game, which is kind of football. But it is good to think about the fact that we will not be without football until the winter months, until February, until after the conference championship games. There will be football from here on out. So that feels good. Fall camps get an opening, and we'll have some media type of stuff coming up for you tomorrow. MLB trade deadline coming up. That's a big action. Tarik Skubal is a Dodger. Shocker. To absolutely nobody. NBA offseason continues. Latest bit of news, Drew Holiday is going to be a 76er. He's going to return to Philadelphia, where he, I believe he made an all-star team once upon a time in a Philadelphia uniform. But that is where he, that's where Drew started his career. And decent addition, 35 years old, so a little tread off the tires. But he got bought out from the Blazers and will join the Philadelphia 76ers. They are interesting, if not anything else. We got a lot to talk about here today at David Stanley Chrysler Jeep and Dodge. I am here. Matt Meyer is there. Matty, how are we doing today?
10: Well, I'm doing well. You know, that the last time you and I and everybody got the chance to talk to our, whatever his title is, Senior VP of Badassery or whatever, you know, the big-time consultant, the big wig that came in.
9: Yes, yes, yes.
10: You remember what he said? He said, if nothing else, be interesting. So, yeah, if the Sixers are going to do anything, they're going to be interesting this year.
9: They are going to be interesting. I think second-round exit, there's going to be a lot of discussion. I think NBA title, there's going to be a lot of discussion. I mean, I think either way it goes. When LeBron is involved, there's obviously a microscope on there, and they've got quite the assembly of talent. I think I'm just like, how is this all going to fit together?
10: I agree.
9: We got a while to try to figure that out. And Thunder still have a roster spot open, so we're just kind of still watching for that. And then, you know, the thing that I'm kind of waiting for is, like, any news whatsoever on a Cason Wallace extension, too. Because if that date passes and he is scheduled to become a restricted free agent, I think it gets very, very interesting with him and what kind of role he could play and what the Thunder would do moving forward with him. So we got a lot to discuss. We can start here with the Tarik Skubal trade. I figured, Matt, he was going to the Dodgers, number one, because they had the farm system and the prospects to do so. But number two, they're in a position to be able to afford some of that. So it was a very, you know, it was aggressive offer on Sunday night. He was in Dodger blue, and then 24 hours later, the Tigers, you know, in Tigers uniform, and then 24 hours later, he's in Los Angeles. So he was the only player that the Dodgers wanted ahead of the trade deadline. And Matt, it is scary when you start to think about that rotation, and then

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1: Are the Bears actually going to move to Indiana? 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
2: It's been a debacle for over 3 years. The local politicians started trying to hit the team up for taxes before they even got the project off the ground. The governor should be primarily held responsible, but also the local mayor and the town of Arlington Heights trustees. They fumbled it at the beginning.
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3: Brett, my buddy was over here watching the game last Sunday, and I watched him hold his phone about 6 inches from his face, trying to check his fantasy lineup. Then the score graphic comes up on the TV, and he's squinting at it like it's written in Greek.
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8: Countdown football season is on. We're already in full force training camp in the NFL. Fall camp's getting ready to open in the college ranks, and we got the Hall of Fame game this weekend, marking the last week. Last week was the final week without football until late on in February. So looking forward to that. A lot of stuff in the MLB. Tarek Skubal is now a Dodger, along with some other big trades. NBA offseason, still waiting on some of those puzzle pieces to get into place. That should set the stage for Cale Gundy. He's at Louis on Southeast 15th Street, right down the road from me. I'm at David Stanley right across from Tinker, and we have Gideon Hamilton in for Mark Rogers. How are we doing today, guys?
9: I could feel the presence in Midwest City. We're here, baby. I like it.
8: That's right.
10: Back
8: That's
10: home.
8: Exactly right.
10: Yeah.
9: That's
8: old stomping
9: right.
8: grounds.
9: Back home.
8: Old stomping grounds. We got camp starting this week, too. Really excited about that.
10: What day is that?
8: Is it tomorrow for Oklahoma State and Thursday for OU? Is that the case?
10: Oh, I'm going to have to look that
9: up. I'm not sure
10: again.
9: When OSU's is. I know practice for OU starts Thursday. I was looking at it, the schedule
8: yeah.
9: this morning.
8: And then media day will be tomorrow. I think it's tomorrow, Gideon, for Oklahoma State. Or maybe it's Wednesday. Maybe tomorrow, media Wednesday. But getting ready to get going is the point.
9: Yeah, it's that time. You know, it starts to you got the NFL camps going, and you got some trades going on and some injuries, and man, it's just right around the corner. It'll be here before we know it. Can't wait. I'm excited. I'm excited for both in-state teams for sure, and even Tulsa as well. I don't want to leave them out, but yeah, I'd love to see what Oklahoma State's going to do and how this whole brand new revamped and completely, you know, new players and transfers that come from North Texas and the quarterback, wide running back, wide receiver, and Oklahoma's improved offensive line, so on. Yeah,
8: is there any one thing you can point to with Oklahoma State that you're like, this is what is going to define their year, or is it more difficult for them with all of the new pieces they have?
9: Man, I don't think you can really point at one thing, as you know, we all know that, but.
8: Sure.
9: You know, I'm going to go up there and see. Again, my initial thought, just from the outside in, my concern is the offensive line and defensive line. That's my concern. I think.

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1: Heads are exploding in Chicago Bears territory and their fan base. And this is a story that deserves attention across the country. Might the many failings of Illinois finally come back to bite the leaders, quote unquote, in that city, that state, in such a way that the Bears leave the city and the state?
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2: I love the national anthem, although it's not the prettiest national anthem, because there's some other countries that have just beautiful national anthems. I love this country, and I love the I love our anthem, and I love to sing it. I love to hear it when it's beautiful. Probably two of the best I've ever heard was Whitney Houston, and then my man Stapleton, Chris Stapleton, did it a couple years ago, and it was incredible. A lot of people do it bad. A lot of people do it good. I want to play a song from you from the 1960s. It was from a band named Martha and the Vandellas. Go ahead and play that real quick, will you? Please.

0: What about that, boy?
1: Play ball is what I say at the end of the end.
0: Man, that is some really, really good stuff. Wow. He's amazing. Normally, I don't like people to sing the national anthem with all the junk in it, you know, because I think it was written one way. You should sing it that way. Whenever I sang a national anthem, I always sang it the way it was written. But I got to tell you, he didn't do it too much of it. But when he did do it, it sounded good. So that guy's amazing, man.
1: And it ain't about you when you're singing the anthem.
0: No, people that's right.
1: People
0: exactly.
1: People are there to see the game. They were singing the anthem. It ain't about you.
0: Yep. Yep. Yep. Yep. Yep. Yep. Yep. Yep. Thank you very much. Anyway, like I said, I watched a lot of golf this weekend. That was about all I did. Okay, I got to ask a question.
1: Please.
0: Maybe I should save it for Traver's take. I don't know.
1: You always tease it a little bit.
0: Okay. I am going to ask a big question in Traver's take today. So everybody get ready. All you Thunder fans out there, I've got a big, big question. Big, big question. All right, let's talk a little bit about the trade deadline that is, what, 2 hours away? Is that right? Hour and 45 minutes away?
1: Yeah, 4 o'clock. That's right.
0: Okay. Everybody's crying like little children that the Dodgers got Scooble. Now, say what you want, J-Mo. I can see you in there. You're exasperated.
1: No, I want to hear where you take it first.
0: Well, I'm just going to let y'all know, people, that every team had a chance. Every team, they all had chances. All those teams could have made a move that are fighting against them. But you know what? They didn't do it. The Dodgers, not only do they pay a lot of money to people, they also have a tremendous minor league organization. And they gave up two of their best, or was it three?
1: They gave up two of the best.
0: Two of the best prospects in all of baseball, and then another guy that people think has a chance to. You know what? Other teams could have done it. Phillies could have done it, right? Boston could have done it. You know, there was a lot of talk that Milwaukee was going to do it.
1: Those are the big two right there.
0: But listen to this. There's word that the Dodgers, one of the main reasons why the Dodgers did it, because they didn't want him to go to Milwaukee, because they'd have Mizoraki and then Scooble 1-2 in the playoffs. What do you think about that, dude?
1: Hey, you got to play death. Sometimes best defense is a good offense. Isn't that right?
0: Yeah.
1: Offense is a good defense. I mean,
0: whatever it is, you're right. It's filthy. That would have been incredible. But listen, stop crying, people. Stop crying.
1: It's like you said, they've got a great farm system. Yep. They didn't just go out and spend a bunch of money to get Scooble. They did it traditionally the right way, where they had the assets to make the decision at the trade deadline.
0: That's right. Everybody else could have done it. And what, his contract's up after this year.
1: That's right.
0: So, I mean, more than likely they'll sign him, I would guess. But the point is, anybody else could have done it. All the teams could have done it. Anybody fighting with them. Texas Ranger fans, you guys are in first place still down in that division, right? How come y'all didn't do it? You got to give something up to get something. And you're right. This had nothing to do about money. This had to do with what they are smart, and they didn't want him to go to Milwaukee, and they said, well, let's put him in our rotation. And now their rotation on paper is literally one of the top five I've ever seen.
1: And they can do what they did last year in the playoffs, where they moved some of those back-end starters to the bullpen. Yep. So they basically never have to go to their bullpen whatsoever.
0: That's right. Except the closer. That's it. Right? So, yeah, listen, I don't like that the Dodgers get him. I don't like it. But other teams could have done it. You know who could have really done it? Tampa. Tampa's got a really good minor league organization. Now, I know they don't want to sell it all off, and they'd say, well, we rent Scooble for this year. We may not win it. Well, okay, that's a bad attitude. You got to try to win. You know who used to get after it when they wanted to win a championship? The Marlins. And they did it like two or three different times. And then you know what they did? They unloaded everybody. It was pathetic what they did afterwards, but they won the whole thing a couple times.
1: Fire sale a couple times. Miguel Cabrera, the first one, sending him off, and then sending Stanton, Yelich, and Ozuna off to the next three MVPs.
0: Exactly.
1: Right there.
0: Just getting rid of dudes, but they won. They won a championship.
1: Sure did.
0: I mean, you can argue all you want. I'm just telling you. The Dodgers are an amazing organization. Yes, they have a lot of money. There's owners in this league that have as much money as him. By the way, there's teams that are spending their butts off, too.
1: The Mets, for instance, who also were sellers at the deadline, sending Freddie Peralta Fifth in the Cy Young last year, been abysmal this year.
0: Yep.
1: They're buying low on him in Tampa, and they really did not have to give up much for him to be their fourth starter. That's a real good fourth starter.
0: I'm with you. So the Rays got the Hicks kid, right, catcher?
1: And he's been unbelievable this year.
0: He's a good player.
1: He's going to have to catch a lot more than he has been in Miami because they've got Yandy Diaz as the DH, and they're kind of tied up at first base in DH. He'll have to catch more, but that's a big addition. That's a great bat.
0: Yeah. I don't know anything about the Chris Bubich kid. Is he any good?
1: Bubich has been really good this year in Kansas City. Been pretty much their only pitching bright spot a couple of years now. He made the transition from the bullpen to a starter, and it was way better than I ever imagined it would be because he really struggled his last year as a reliever. And now he's headed off to Los Angeles too, man.
0: I know.
1: They've got a stable of pitchers.
0: I don't even know how he's going to pitch. They may move him back into the bullpen.
1: Very well could.
0: Let him know that we get in the playoffs, dude. You'll be a big part of this thing. But, yeah, he was an all-star last season.
1: Sure was.
0: Yeah, I mean, look, nothing really shocked me that happened. I think it's really cool to see teams like Tampa acquiring, you know. The White Sox got somebody, too. Who did the White Sox get?
1: The White Sox got Luis Castillo from from the Mariners, and that's a really good arm as well.
0: Why are the Mariners? The Mariners giving up?
1: They must be. I don't know. Maybe it's the last year of their contract. They just can't hit the ball, Jim. They just too much swing and miss in the lineup. You know, the big dumper, Kyle Raleigh, has been really bad this year.
0: Can I raise my hand and say that I said this before the season? When we had a meeting, we did our baseball show. You weren't here yet, but we did our baseball show that we've done now for like 24 straight years. And I told them dudes that I thought that he was going to take a step back because I asked him, Kirchin, what kind of guy is he? And Kirchin said, he's a great guy, loves the game. But I said, okay, but I just don't know if he's going to be able to do it again. Well, I'm dead right. He's not even close.
1: He's hitting 162 this season, Jim. 162.
0: I may text Tim Kirchin and just say, hey, what'd I tell you, dude? Actually, I didn't go as strongly as I am now, but I thought he was going to fall back down. You know, people have great years. Things just happen. Look at Brady Anderson. Dude hit 50 home runs. I played with Brady Anderson for a long time. He didn't have that kind of power. Now he's cheating. I mean, we all know he was, you know, the number one thing that you have to remember, J-Mo, back then is if somebody had something in their locker, like creatine or something like that, and you could see it, that means that they were cheating with something else because that's what they did. They did it with Mark McGwire. Remember, what was that, Andrew Dystein or whatever that crap was that they talked about him taking? That was all a bunch of lies. And if you love him and the Cardinals people, I'm just telling you, I got it from somebody inside the clubhouse. Can't get any closer than that. They put it up on the daggone deal. I got a lot of good sources of people that people just don't understand. Like when I told everybody about Sammy Sosa when his bat cracked and they found the cork in there.
1: Yeah.
0: And right away, you know what happened, dude?
1: What's that?
0: They had to run back and get all his bats out of his deal and put other bats in. So when they came back to check, they had to get rid of all his cork bats. I even know where he sent his cork bats to get them corked. Down in Florida, right outside of Miami. There's a guy down there who'll do it for you. I could get his number today and call him up. I could have a cork bat here in about maybe 2 weeks.
1: I watched a YouTube video how to do that once. It's crazy.
0: Yeah, you just hollow it out with a lathe and then you put the cork in. And well, anyway, I'm just saying, I just don't know if he's ever going to be like that again. And that's sad to say. He'll make a lot of money because of that, and that's great.
1: You know what else is struggling this year? Vlad Guerrero Jr. is struggling up in Toronto. He has yet to hit a home field home run this year. He has no home runs in Toronto, almost 100 games into the season now?
0: That's ridiculous.
1: Isn't that crazy?
0: That is ridiculous.
1: Because he's been very good, solidified for multiple years on end now. He's just having a tough year.
0: No, he can hit. I mean, yeah. The only people, ladies and gentlemen, that don't have off years are Tony Gwynn, Wade Boggs, Mattingly. I mean, those kind of dudes, they're the only dudes that don't have a bad year. And you don't want to know why? Because they put the ball in play. Remember this. If you don't feel good at the plate and you strike out a lot, that's a horrible combination. But listen to this. You cannot feel good at the plate, but if you put the ball in play, something good can happen. Does that make sense?
1: Totally. So you're saying like a guy like Cal Raleigh, whose strikeout numbers are huge,
0: exactly,
1: even when he's hitting 50 home runs,
0: yeah,
1: is more susceptible to a terrible year.
0: Absolutely, yeah, because if he's not feeling good, which we all get, everybody gets it, but in the same time, when you're not feeling good, once in a while you may get jammed, a little popper over to shortstop, you know, base hits. But, you know, you want to know the time where you'll never get a hit? When you're walking back to the dugout, okay?
1: That's right.
0: A strikeout and thinking about what you're going to eat for dinner that night, because that's what I think about these people nowadays. I don't think I don't know if I've seen a guy, you know, they're so demonstrative if they hit a home run and they jump around and everything. When is one of them going to get mad when they strike out? I want to see one of them get mad when they strike out. I'd like to see one of them break the bat over their knee like Bo Jackson did. You know, that's the era of baseball and before that we cared about putting the ball in play. They don't care about that anymore. Some of them do, but yeah,
1: Other than Luis Arraez, that might be the only one right there going to Philly now.
0: No, you're right. He don't care about hitting any home runs, does he?
1: He just wants the ball in play.
0: He can hit, too. He should help Philly. Because he's going to be in front of those dudes that strike out like machines, right? 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Traver's take, I'm going to ask a question, and I really want to know. Thunder fans, get all your Thunder fans. Get ready, because this is a serious question. And I want to know the answer, okay? I can't give the answer. I promise you I'm going to give you the answer, but it's not from me. It's for you. We'll be back. Sports the Animal. Don't go away.
2: 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I'm going to text them right now.
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0: We're back in the studio today. My man J-Mo across from me. Thank you so much to all of you that corrected me. I'm being serious, too, about Martha being 85, not 68. My wife apologized to me because she was the one who said she was 68. And normally she's right. But yeah, 85 is very old. Pretty old. But maybe she shouldn't be singing. That'd probably be the right thing to do. All right, let's go to Traber's Take.
3: Now it's time for Traber's Take.
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0: So you know, J-Mo, how we have all these fake people on the internet. You know, you get that fake Shams guy that like only one little thing is different than the real Shams. You know, I mean, they can suck people in.
1: Oh, yeah, the fake accounts.
0: They've got me a couple times. Now, I've learned nowadays to like kind of look at it a little bit better or just not say it unless I hear it from real people. So, here's the deal. One of those things came out with a deal that said that Russell Westbrook is going to play one more year in the NBA and he's going to play for the Thunder. They're going to re-sign him, bring him back. And then, of course, you know, soon after, you find out that it's not real and blah, blah, blah, blah, blah. Okay. Here's my question to the Thunder fans. And I want you to be serious. And I don't care. I don't care what side you're on. You're a Thunder fan. Most of you love Russell Westbrook. All right. And I understand. I mean, he was the guy that showed loyalty. Of course, he was going to make more money here. People never talk about that. But he did stay. He could have gone somewhere else. And he stated out, He did then ask to be traded. I always remind people of that. Yeah, he may not have done it right away, but he ended up saying, I want out. It's not like he's going to stay here his entire career. He wanted to go somewhere else. So, but I understand. I want to know, and I don't know, maybe we should put up a poll. Can you do that? You good enough to do that on the sportsanimal.com?
1: I think so.
0: You got it? Okay, I want you to put a poll. We're going to put a poll on the sportsanimal.com. And then you put it up on yours too, J-Mo.
1: Sports Animal on Twitter.
0: On Instagram.
1: On Instagram, okay.
0: Yeah, I mean, I guess you could do it on Twitter, but let's do it on Instagram.
1: We'll do it everywhere.
0: We'll get more. Yeah, do it everywhere. Get more people to join in. On Instagram, and of course, we'd love for you to follow me at Instagram or to follow at J-Mo. J-Mo is. Let me see if I remember. J-M-O-O-K-98-1.
1: Close. J-M-O-K-C-98-1.
0: Daggone it. O-K-C-98-1. Okay, that's J-Mo, if you want to follow him. I, of course, am at Jim Traber. But anyway, would you be okay with Russell Westbrook coming back and playing a year for the Thunder? Okay, that's what I want to know. And you can text in and let me know. We're going to put up some polls that you can vote in. Now, I know y'all love the guy, okay? I know y'all do. But I'm going to tell you this, and this is me talking. I don't think that there could be anything worse than bringing him back. In my mind, I don't know how anybody could think that bringing Russell Westbrook into this team with all these guards and everything would be a good move for the Thunder. I just don't see it. By the way, I've already gotten a text from somebody who I think this guy says, yes, he's in a different frame of mind now. Would 100% be a veteran presence. Don't care if he only plays garbage time. Well, first of all, they don't need any daggone presence. They want a championship. See what I'm saying, J-Mo? I can see it if you're like, well, I don't know. I don't think, he's supposedly good with teammates and stuff, but I think the guy is, I'll shut up. What, J-Mo, jump in.
1: Jim, you think he'd be a bench player, Russell Westbrook?
0: Well, he's not. If he's playing, it'll be ridiculous.
1: You think he would agree to come here and play off the bench?
0: I don't know. I don't know the answer to that. I mean, he may be as old as he is. He may want a championship. He has not won a championship. Now, the bet that I made a long time ago about him never winning a championship, there was a stipulation that he had to be a serious part of the team. So if he's just down there like the number 10 guy or something and he barely plays, then I'm winning. I'm still winning if the Thunder win the championship. I want you all to know that. But the point is, do you want him on the team? I'm asking, do you want this dude on your team? I don't see it.
1: The reason why I ask is I would be beyond shocked if Russell Westbrook agrees, and even in the twilight of his career, to come and be a bench player. He has been very boisterous in his self-confidence up until this point. It would be a huge departure from that he would be willing to come to OKC because he loves it and fill a role that requires him to play 20 minutes or less on a nightly basis.
0: I agree. I don't think, and you know what? He may say he's okay with it. And then after he signs, I don't know, man. I don't know if he'd be able to sit over on that bench and just barely play. Why do you need him? Why do you need him?
1: Like, it would be great to have. I mean, he can't play with the guys that start. He just can't. He is too ball dominant. So he would be a guy that comes in off the bench to be ball dominant. Again, now we're talking about playing 18 minutes a game, Jim. There's no way. There's just no way.
0: Well, I wish he would just retire. I mean, but he keeps playing. He just keeps on playing. I wish he would just retire so we can get this stupid bet over with. There are some rumors. Guy sent me a message, and I agree. There's some rumors that he wants to reunite with KD in Houston and back up Van Vliet. You know?
1: Do you think he'll be a backup? I just don't know. And they got that little guard from Kentucky, the white kid.
0: Shepherd, right?
1: Shepherd, Reed Shepherd.
0: Yeah.
1: He's back up for Van Vliet, and he started the whole year last year because Van Vliet was out.
0: Right. But Reed, I don't think Reed can be a legitimate point in this league. Yeah. I don't know if he can handle it good enough.
1: Off guard, you think?
0: Yeah, because I think if you put you put Cason Wallace on him, he'll steal the ball from him all the time. I mean, he's not bad, but he's just not a pure point guard. He's a shooter.
1: Oh, you're right.
0: So, I mean, I don't know, man. I don't know what's going on. I don't know where Russell Westbrook's going to end up. I just want to find out from the Thunder fans, do you want Russell Westbrook to come back for a year? That's all I'm asking. I mean, if I was a Thunder fan, I would say he's going to be in the Hall of Fame, blah, blah, blah, blah, blah. But no, I don't want him. There's no reason. You're already great. The guard position for the Thunder might be the best in the entire league. And they just lost three guards. Right? Dort, Mitchell, Wiggins. I mean, Wiggins, you know, I'm saying Wiggins could be a three, but you know what I'm saying, wing guys. But they don't need Russell Westbrook, ladies and gentlemen. They don't.
1: Jim, for the first time in the history of the Sports Animal text line, we seem to have consensus here.
0: Really?
1: People either saying no or he could be an addition to play during garbage time. And that seems to be the only answers. One guy points out that he came off the bench in Denver when he played there. But you might remember, Jim, he was very eager to get out of Denver. Did not like that experience whatsoever. So,
0: yeah, listen, I'm not going to say I know what's inside of his head. But you know how Brown this past year, Jaylen Brown said this was the happiest year of my career?
1: That's right.
0: He won a championship 2 years ago. Wouldn't you think that winning a championship would be the best? No, he openly told everybody he loved being the guy. Well, let me tell you all something, people. Russell Westbrook, I don't care if he's 70 years old, he likes being the guy. You know, he does. I just can't. I think it would be a massive mistake to bring him back. Am I saying they lose because of him? No, but I'm just saying it's bad. I'm just saying it's bad, people. And I know y'all love him. I know you wait, dude. You wait to hear the people that talk about Russell Westbrook.
1: Yeah, I tell you what, Jim. All these people say they love him, but I'm telling you,
0: it's good to hear.
1: For the first time, we have consensus on the text.
0: Well, that's
1: line.
0: Good to hear. It makes me happy because I want people to not like Russell Westbrook. They're always going to like him. I think they just need to realize that they've got something great going here. This is a big time basketball team. Just because they lost to San Antonio doesn't suddenly mean they're not any good. They're really, really, really good. If they get healthy, they'll be fine. But I don't know, man. You can see Westbrook, man. Whenever they get up by 20, here comes Russ. I mean, what is that going to be? I mean, the dude's a Hall of Famer. I'm surprised he hasn't quit. See, my man Scissorhands. I love Russ and his passion, but what value does he bring to the team? My answer is the only thing that he could bring to this team is another sense of veteranship. And you know what I'm talking about, a little bit of a veteran presence. But it's not like this team hasn't won.
1: And you got players that have been around the block a time or two and been on a championship team.
0: Yeah.
1: So what you just said right there, what veteran presence does he offer that you don't already have in that locker room?
0: I'm with you. I would bet you any amount of money if we put a true serum in Sam Presti, I would bet you that he would say, nah, no thank you. That's what I think he would say.
1: He's too competitive.
0: You know, this is one of my times of the year that I don't really like very much, and you want to know why?
1: Tell me.
0: Because the stupid Little League baseball. Right now it's Little League softball, which is okay with me, but the baseball is just a joke, man. I mean, they kill those young kids, throwing breaking balls all over the place, and you see the parents going crazy like they're winning the World Series and, you know, in the major leagues, and the coaches act like they're all big and bad and they know what they're doing.
1: The coaches have started covering their mouths, Jim.
0: Oh, I know, yeah. Don't let them figure out what we're going to do here.
1: They're at the nuclear codes at the Little League baseball team.
0: Oh, man. Just pathetic. 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It is also the Johnny's Charcoal Broiler text line, 405-900-9957. We could talk about anything you'd like to talk about. By the way, I got some other things I want to talk about, too. 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
1: Join the celebration of Al Eschbeck and 50 years of Oklahoma sports media on Monday at Othello's at Campus Quarter in Norman. 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
0: We're back. I'm so excited about what you were just talking about a week from today. You're going to come down, J-Mo?
1: I'm going to try my best. I got to coach, Jim, but I'm going to be here with you on from the studio for sure.
0: Yeah, well, if you can get it, yeah, you have to coach. That's going to be tough.
1: 5:30. Yeah,
0: everybody, you need to come by, man. I mean, that's an amazing accomplishment. I mean, 50 years of radio. And like I say to people all the time, we wouldn't be doing what we're doing at this level if it wasn't for Al. I'm just telling you, he started it, made it big in Oklahoma, got people used to listening. And, of course, now we're rolling as the number one station around. So we appreciate that. But, yeah, I can't wait. It's going to be a big time at Othello's in Norman on Monday, week from today, August 10th. Okay. We have no phone calls. That really makes me upset. But let's pull up the phone lines, 405-900-9957. I wanted to talk real quick about one thing. Fat Boy with the Steelers.
1: Jim, he's got his hand in the pocket of all of sports media. There is
0: They talk about him like he's the greatest coach of all time.
1: Every day!
0: I know. It's ridiculous. Absolutely ridiculous. Listen to this, though. So, since 2018, when Aaron Rodgers was with him, with McCarthy at, whatchamacallit, do you know how many preseason downs he has played? Since 2018, do you know how many preseason downs Aaron Rodgers has played?
1: How many?
0: 8. You know what Fat Boy said yesterday?
1: He's playing all of them.
0: 20 to 30. He wanted him to play 20 to 30 games. 42 years old. 42 years old. And the Fat Boy wants him to play in the preseason. Now, I usually agree with it. I think you should get some people out there. But guess what? Can you imagine if this dude were to get hurt in a preseason game?
1: He'd be the laughing stock of the league if he isn't already.
0: Jeez. Anyway, I just thought I had to throw that out there for all the Steeler fans because it really is absolutely embarrassing. I don't understand why some teams are buying people. Why is San Diego? Why did they bring in Robbie Ray and they gave up their fourth and their ninth best players in their organization for Robbie Ray?
1: Jim. They might not even make the playoffs.
0: I know.
1: It's ridiculous. They spend money without any regard for any future for their franchise. They trade prospects for pitchers without any regard for the future of their franchise. They are the biggest joke in all of Major League Baseball.
0: They're bad, man. Just another bad ownership group. San Diego Padres. I'm sorry, man. Red Sox made a great move getting Adley Rutschman. That's going to really help them, catcher. And they gave up some big-time players to the Orioles. The Orioles keep having young players that can play, but they never win. Holiday was in some possible trade talks, I guess, but they kept him. He's been hot lately. He started off bad. He had a big injury, but now lately he's been killing. He's been in his last 12 games, he's hitting .400. So I like him, man. He, great family. I'm hoping that the Holiday boys do well. Hoping they're doing well, so... But, yeah, Fat Boy. How about Fat Boy? Isn't he the best? Yeah, you know what, man? I think we're going to fire him out there 20 or 30 downs. Okay. 42 years old. Offensive line that we don't really totally about again.
1: Didn't they sign Mason Rudolph to be their backup?
0: Oh, yeah, Mason Rudolph. That's another Oklahoma State guy. You know? He's a good kid, man. He's not a great player, but he's a good backup. You need guys like that, man. He can come in and give them some. Now, if Aaron Rodgers goes down for, 6 weeks or something. You know, they also, remember, they've drafted quarterbacks in the daggone first round 2 years. Not first round. They got that Howard kid that I said is a bum. And then who'd they just get this year? Help me out. Who was it, J-Mo? They just got another quarterback. Ah, why can't I remember who it is?
1: Drew Aller.
0: That's right. Both of those dudes, I think, are not any good. So, yeah. So they're doing a great job of drafting people that aren't any good. And they're playing a 42-year-old quarterback. Oh, and by the way, they're going to put him in some preseason games to get him going at 42 years old. Can you imagine if you're Aaron Rodgers, how little you are fired up about playing in a preseason game, dude?
1: I don't even know. What are you working on in preseason if you're Aaron Rodgers?
0: I mean, he knows the offense. He played in this offense way back when. He knows it. I guess maybe, you know, in practice, though, when you're playing against your defensive backs, you can start to get some rhythm and some consistency with the wide receivers. I like Pittman. I think they got a good wide receivers. I think the Steelers are, they're not a bad team. They're just not good enough. And then you bring in Fat Boy, who I don't think he knows what he's doing. Yeah, you are right, though. The media, oh my gosh, they are fawning over him up in Pittsburgh because he's from Pittsburgh.
1: Every day on a different sports website, they have a top story, front page picture, Mike McCarthy talking about the Steelers. I'm sick of it.
0: Yeah, I'm with you, dude. And I was a Steeler fan. I'll go back to it at some point. This woman is pitching in a softball game, and it says dream job. You know what her dream job is?
1: What could it possibly
0: be? An oncologist. She wants to deal with people that are dying. That's sad, man. I had a friend of mine who became an oncologist, and he told me it's not an easy life.
1: I'd imagine so.
0: Yeah. Okay, I don't want to bring everybody down. Let me tell you one player that's available right now that's out there in the NFL that someone should pick up. I think he could really, really help a team. And I'm talking about a team that's trying to win something. You got any idea who I'm talking about?
1: I'm racking my brain. I can't think.
0: Taysom Hill.
1: Oh, man. Love Taysom Hill.
0: I just think if somebody, he played 10 years. I can't believe he's been there for 10 years. I remember when he came out of BYU, but he's played 10 years down there. He's the only player in the history of the NFL that has caught a touchdown, threw a touchdown, ran a touchdown in, and what's the other one? Return for a touchdown, maybe?
1: Could be.
0: So he's thrown one, he's run for one, he's caught one, and he's returned. Yeah, I think he's the only guy ever, I think. But he could really help somebody. I think he's a great weapon. And I'm sad because I'm touting New Orleans this year that they let him go, but, you know, he's making too much money. They wouldn't have been able to pay him. But somebody else would be able to. You know, think about a team out there that's trying to win the thing this year.
1: You don't think you'd like to get reconnected with Sean Payton out in Denver?
0: Maybe. I don't know. I don't know what their relationship was. I just know that the dude can help a team. In my opinion, I don't know if you agree, but yes.
1: He's one of my favorite players in the history. Just a football player. You just put him on the field, and he knows how to play football.
0: He does.
1: It's a lost art, lost breed.
0: No, I like him. Like I said, if I'm a team that has a little money left, I am going to give him. I'm going to go for it, and I'll give him some incentives and stuff, you know, and then get him out there and put him in the offense somehow. You have to start. But you can bring him in to do all different things. He's a weapon. He's a tremendous weapon. I like him. 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That is the Lucky Star line, okay? When I get back, I expect a lot of people on the line. We're going to talk. That's what we're going to do. Up until about 4:40 when Barry Trammell comes on. This, ladies and gentlemen, is the home of the Oklahoma City Thunder, the sports animal.
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0: It is Hour Number 2. Welcome back, Jim Traber in studio today. You know, the weekend weather was pretty nice. I had a nice little family thing yesterday. Everybody came.

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3: One of them made it to the playoffs. Burrow, Jackson, Goff, Dak Prescott. Who's the only one? I think it's Allen. He's the only one that made it of the top six or seven, something like that. I mean, that's crazy. By the way, Baker Mayfield didn't. Oh, wow. I guess Aaron Rodgers is tearing up Fauci today.
4: In his press availability?
3: Yeah, he said, I'm pleading the fifth. And then he goes, you've got to be kidding me. Remember now, Aaron Rodgers is one of those dudes that didn't want to take it. Remember? Aaron Rodgers said, he was the one that said, I'm not going to take it. Just letting y'all know. All right. Let's get to the phones. 405-900-9957. You're on the Sports Animal. Go ahead, please.
5: What's up, Jim? How's it going?
3: Good. How you doing, man?
5: And it is a hot Monday. I'm ready for the fall.
3: Yeah, me too, brother. I hear you.
5: Hey, I have some questions. I want to go to OU football.
3: Okay.
5: You know, I was watching a bunch of videos from last year's games, and, you know, defense I feel comfortable with, but the offense I'm still questioning, you know, Arbuckle schemed open a lot of guys last year, and I think a lot of people talk about Mateer's hand, but I think there's a huge part of this of he just wasn't seeing it, and I think he spoke on it, but how much do you think Mateer's going to take that next jump? And then the additions of McCullough and Witten, what do you think that's going to do to the offense comparatively to what we had in Joe John and DeMarco? And that's all I got. I appreciate it, Jim, and I'll hop off there so I can
3: okay.
5: hear what you say.
3: Thanks, man. I mean, good questions. First of all, I think that the tight end situation with Witten being there and the players that they've brought in, I think is going to be so much better. And not just throwing the ball to him, but also blocking. You know, I mean, if you can find a tight end, man, that can block and catch the ball, I mean, you've got a tremendous weapon. And I've talked about this through the years. I'll say it again. As a former quarterback, there is nothing better than having a tight end who's big, can get into the little zones and things and catch the ball. Nothing better. He's always that daggone, you know, I need, you know, your little security blanket. Guys aren't open, look in the middle of the field, throw it to the big fellow. It's a great thing for a quarterback. And they haven't had that in a while. So I think that'll help. As far as Mateer, I'm going to, listen, I could be in December. I could, you guys could be ripping me to shreds. But I'm going to say this, and I've said it for a while now. If they let him go, in other words, if they let the coordinator get after it and run in the offense and let him throw and do the things that he can do, I believe that he's going to have a really good year. I do. I mean, he looks good. He built like a brick house. You see him?
4: He's a big boy.
3: I mean, he is strong. But that doesn't matter as much as throwing the ball to where it's supposed to be. But I still believe that last year, Brent Venables made a very smart move, in my opinion, and said, look, I think we win this whole thing if we just don't give the ball to the other team and just play some offense here and there and play great defense. And he was right. Now, it didn't work out as far as when they played Alabama in the playoff, but that's okay. They got there. But this year, if they want to play with the big boys, and I'm telling you, they got a chance. I mean, when you're rated the number one defense in any league, and they're rated, a lot of people are saying they're the best defense in the league. When you're rated that high, you should have a chance to win the league. And if you can win this league, then you can win a national championship. Now, I'm not predicting OU is going to win a national championship, but I'm just saying there are things right there in front of them that I think could work out very nicely for them. But they're going to have to open the offense some. And I'm not saying throw the ball 50 times a game. I'm just saying, go watch what Arbuckle did at Washington State and then what

0: All right, that's enough, man. I just love that dude's voice, man. He is so good, man.
1: Sideshow by Blue Magic.
0: Sideshow. That's Blue Magic. That's right. It's not the Stylistics. You're right. Somebody just said North Texas had an extremely soft schedule. Oh, I know they did. Listen, I know they had a soft schedule. And I'm not, trust me, I'm not one that's sitting here, I think, saying they're going 9-3 this year. I think this is one of the hardest teams to ever pick with 87 new players or whatever the heck it is.
1: Let me ask you a follow-up, Jim. This is something Kale said that I thought was a really good point, too. He said that when you're looking for these transfers, a lot of the skill positions, they transfer really well to the higher level.
0: Right.
1: It's the big boys up front on offense and defense that you have to be more skeptical of.
0: Kale, he's right. Kale's right on. Listen, when you hear Kale talk about college football, you perk your ear up, okay? The dude knows what the heck he's talking about. And he's exactly right. And I think that I said this the other day. I think that the unfortunately for people, you don't want to hear this, but the key for both OU and OSU is their offensive lines. I know that Mestemaker can throw the ball, but is he going to be getting killed? I know the running back kid can really run. I know that the wide receivers can catch. I know all that. But can they block anybody? Can they block anybody? That's the key.
1: Because they have the one OU offensive lineman that was hurt.
0: Yeah, I like him a lot, Jacob Sexton. He had a really, really tough season or career at OU. You know, when you start getting hurt every year, dude, it's tough. It is. But the Hawkins kid is a big-time running back. And then they get the kid from OU, too. The heck is his name? Why can't I remember that dude's name? Anyway, Wyatt Young, Mestemaker, Caleb Hawkins, all from in North Texas. And they did, obviously, they didn't play great teams. I'm not going to say that they did, but they did what they had to do. You can only line up who's against you. And let me tell you something now. Tell you right now, it's really simple for me. They're moving up. This is the big leagues. Let's see. Can't wait. Can't wait to watch them. I do think their defensive line is going to be pretty good, but, you know, we'll see. I mean, they got right off the bat, you got to go to a team that beat you last year for the first time in whatever it was, 50 years at home, 60 years, something like that. So you better be ready. Better be ready. But I think Eric Morris, I think he was a great choice. And it's basically, if you go back to it, that's who I wanted. I thought that was the perfect choice for him. Let's get another quick call in. 405-900-9957. I do not accept open lines. Let's fill them up. You're on the Sports Animal. Go ahead, please.
2: Jimmy, my brother, is it me?
0: Yes, it is. How you doing?
2: I'm good, my friend. Hey, I got three topics. One, as far as the Russell thing, mm-hmm. I'm a Thunder fan. I have a couple tattoos. No, he doesn't deserve an opportunity to come back. He's been there, done that. I'm not quite sure how many other teams have really brought somebody back just for the occasion. So what are you bringing him back for? So he can just hopefully get there if we get a championship or just to retire? I say no. That's my number one thing. The
0: okay.
2: Second thing I want to mention to you.
0: Yep.
2: Is about Baker. I mean, you've known he plays with an attitude, and I think he's better than Dak, and Dak makes close to 40.
0: Dak makes the most.
2: Bay doesn't give him the option.
0: Well, Dak makes the most. He makes way more than 40, by the way. I think it's 52.
2: Exactly.
0: Yeah. Go ahead.
2: Which would you rather have on your as your quarterback if you had to play right now? If you had those are your two choices, Baker or Dak. Who are you going to put behind the quarter center?
0: I mean, I like Dak. I always have. I think that the guy makes a lot of plays, but he doesn't make. Look, I mean, Baker, let's just say this. Baker has got some guts, and he's going to have a massive chip on his shoulder this year. I expect him to play well, but remember this.
2: Exactly.
0: They got rid of the best receiver on their team in Mike Evans, and we'll see what he can do. But I like Baker can throw the football. There is absolutely no doubt about that. No doubt about it.
2: Good deal. And
0: thank you, brother.
2: Thing,
0: go ahead.
2: No, good thing, Jim. Last thing. I have called you before on this. On Friday, I was having a bad afternoon.
0: Okay.
2: I flipped on the radio. I'm listening to your show. And then Tyler shows up with you guys. You guys start playing music. And I have called you before on this. You make me feel so good at the way you come down on yourself. The hardness. those things, it brought the bad. I come home. My wife goes, why are you in such a good mood? I said, I got 40 minutes in gym, and I laughed my tail off. I mean, it's great. I just enjoy you doing that.
0: Well, thank
2: you,
0: man.
2: Sorry you had the frustration, Jim, but I enjoy it.
0: Okay.
2: I love you and your family.
0: Thank you, brother. Appreciate your call, man. Yeah, they cheated me on Friday. I mean, there's no doubt about it. I mean, it's unbelievable. By the way, I forgot when I was telling about the songs that he had. What was the other one he had? It was the one that I knew. Oh, it makes me so mad. They gave him, I mean, they gave Tyler Justin Timberlake, Justin Bieber, Taylor Swift. What's that big time? Morgan Whalen. She's like one of the biggest.
1: I think he's a guy.
0: Okay, he's whatever. He's great. He's unbelievable. Everybody knows him. He's a star. And then what was the other one that they had? There was one more that was just unbelievably easy. I can't remember. Meanwhile, I'm getting dudes that I've never even heard of. That was, that's okay. If everybody wanted to make Tyler Adams feel good about himself, that's fine. Nobody ever cares about me feeling good about my. Everybody just loves everybody. Oh, Trevor lost. That's great. Blah, blah, blah, blah. Yeah, okay. Whatever. I got cheated. Yeah, that was bad. I don't know why. I don't know why Tony would do that to me, but that's what he did.
1: Jim, you were talking about Mark McGwire earlier.
0: Yes.
1: His son was traded in the Ryan Zephyrjian deal from the Angels to the Cubs. He was a prospect for the Cubs. He's actually a really good pitcher. He's headed to the Angels.
0: Is he?
1: Yeah. He really is good. I'm just saying that because you brought up Mark McGwire.
0: He's going to the worst team in the league right now.
1: But they won last night. They beat the Brewers. One of the best teams in the league.
0: I saw that, man. 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I'm in studio today for myself and want the phone calls cranking. Let's do it. 405-900-9957. We'll be coming back. That's the Lucky Star line, by the way. 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
0: We're back. By the way, the other song that they gave him was All About That Bass by Meghan Trainor. I knew that one. Wow. Okay, anyway, it's over. 405-900-9957. That's the Lucky Star line. We're taking your phone calls. Trade deadline almost over. Anything else happening?
1: Dalton Varsho traded to the Astros. That's kind of a local tie for Spencer Arrighetti. The Blue Jays, sellers of Kevin Gausman early to the Cubs, then bought on Jose Soriano from the Angels. The reports that they want to sell him back. It seems like they're in more of a sell mode than a buy mode.
0: Gotcha.
1: Rangers wanting to sell Jacob DeGrom. He will not waive his no-trade clause, says he doesn't want to go anywhere. That's the latest news.
0: Interesting. DeGrom, huh?
1: Still pitching really well for his age. Man, he's kind of back to form this year.
0: Yeah, that'd be a good rental. Well, it sounds like nobody's doing it, though.
1: Yeah, it sounds like he didn't want to go anywhere. Like you said, his prerogative, you know?
0: Yeah, I mean, if you give somebody a no-trade clause, that's what it's like. I remember when, everybody here was just obliterating Kevin Durant, you know, for going to Golden State. And I try to tell everybody, it's called free agency. Free. It's not, am I going to make anybody mad agency? It's free agency. You can go wherever you want to go. Was it kind of weak that he went there? Sure, we all agree with it. But you know what? He won two championships that none of the other teammates of his won when he was with the Thunder. Oh, and by the way, he was the MVP of the Dagon Finals both years. So I think it worked out for him. Back to the phones. You're on the Sports Animal. Go ahead, please.
16: Jim, what's up, brother?
0: How you doing, man?
16: Well, I'm doing pretty good. I just want you to know that I just made Jay's day because I did not ask you if it was me.
0: Oh, good. So, thank you. I love that. Yeah. Appreciate
16: that. I do have a question for you about injuries, and it could be, I mean, just along any front, specifically on hamstrings. So at what point in time does the investment that you're making into the players that have reoccurring hamstring issues become a deal where you're like, you know, this is something we just need to move on and just cut our losses? And I just want to get your opinion on that, because it just seems like that is the single injury – that just really derails a lot of things for, I mean, a lot for football mostly, but just in general, and I wanted to get your opinion, man.
0: Yeah, I appreciate it, man. You know, what's interesting is that it used to be, and I remember talking about this a long time ago on the radio, used to be that people, basketball players did not pull their hamstrings. It was like whatever they did, it wasn't that kind of strain on your hamstrings. Now, baseball players do it all the time. Because, you know, they're sitting there and they're maybe sitting on the bench for a while. Then you go out to play the outfield. Then you come back in. Then you hit a ball and you got to really sprint to first base, take off. And, I mean, that's when my hamstrings have messed up. But listen, if Santa Clara, J-Dub, if he can make it through an entire season without pulling his hamstring, then I'll feel very comfortable. But if he pulls a hamstring again next year, to me, that's close to being a disaster. I mean, he just had a wasted year this year. And we all know the kid's a tremendous basketball player, but you can't play if you're hurt. And I'm telling you, hamstrings, the worst thing about hamstring, you have no idea when it's good. The only time that you can really test your hamstring, and if there's a doctor listening, he's going to agree with me. The only time you can test whether your hamstring is ready is if you go ahead and get it. You take off running. You start to do what you're supposed to do in your sport. There's no test. You know, there's nothing they can go in and say, oh, yeah, no, this is perfect. No, it's not the way it is. So I would assume that J-Dub this offseason is really getting after it of, you know, taking care of that that horrific hamstring of his. They're actually both of them. And let's hope that he doesn't get hurt next year again. Now, if he hurts something else, that doesn't bother me near as much. But if he pulls a hamstring again next year and misses time, it is cause for major concern, in my opinion. So let's hope we don't ever have to talk about it again. That'd be nice. I wonder if anybody out there who knows the game of basketball was wondering why. I wonder why there are more hamstrings now in basketball than there used to be. I wonder. I don't know the answer to that. J-Mo, you got any idea?
1: Did a little Google search while you were talking, Jim. This is according to the European Journal of Internal Medicine. Sounds good to me. The faster pace of basketball, more possessions, and more explosive loads leads to that. There's also a high reoccurrence that once you strain it once, you're more likely to have that become a recurring injury for you. And they also, kind of like what you said, they don't happen if you're training. If you're doing your rehab and practice, you're probably not going to get that re-aggravated injury. It'll happen when you're playing live basketball.
0: Okay. Tyler Adams texted me. He brought up a really good point. He says that the pace of the game is much faster now. So that's another one, you know. And he also brought up Achilles. You're right. I don't remember a lot of Achilles. When I was younger and I watched basketball, I don't remember people pulling their hamstrings. I don't remember it.
1: That's been a part of modern training. One of my buddies is the Lakers strength and conditioning coach, and they do a lot of like plyometric training, just like not necessarily as heavy of weights, but training your ligaments and stuff like that to stop that.
0: Well, the number one thing when you want to get something better is to stretch. And I'm the worst person in the world as far as stretching. The worst. But if you stretch and stretch and stretch, you know what I'm saying? I mean, it's going to be good. Somebody just messaged me and said they just left McBride, nothing less than 5-star excellent care. Great. Great to hear. We love McBride. There's no doubt about it. Good people. 405-900-9957. Let's get back to the phones. You're on The Sports Animal. Go ahead, please.
17: Yeah, Jim, as a longtime Dallas Cowboys fan, I just, from the videos from training camp, I love the energy I'm seeing from Schottenheimer and some of these guys that's coming in and looking pretty good. I'm feeling pretty good about it. But, you know, as a longtime fan, Tony Romo, man, was, you know, our guy. What do you think?
0: You think he's done
17: at CBS?
0: Hey, listen. Thanks for the call, my man. This is so simple. I don't know if he's done at CBS because he's really good. But I'm going to tell you this, people. If you're making $18 million a year, because that's what he's making, and I'm not even talking about his shoes that he advertises. Let's just say he's making $20 million a year, okay? He is getting the biggest checks you could ever imagine. People understand that? Why can't he get a daggone driver? J-Mo, I mean, if I was making $18 million a year, dude, I'd be sitting in the back of it, especially if I'm drinking. I'd be sitting in the back of like a town car or something. Some guy drive me around, wouldn't you?
1: Yeah, that would be the first thing I would invest in.
0: I mean, that's ridiculous. The guy is, he's really good at what he does. I'm telling you. Really good.
1: People have noted, I was actually listening to NFL talk this morning with everyone at training camps, and they brought this point up. He's actually, they think he's gotten worse after he got paid that big contract. He used to put in a lot of effort and watch a lot of film. You make $18 million, you're not necessarily going to be working as hard to prepare for every game day.
0: Interesting. Maybe, listen, maybe this is their out. Maybe they don't want him anymore. I don't know. J.J. Watt, I'm going to be interested to listen to J.J. Watt. I've heard him on some other games, but when you're the marquee guy, man, you better be good. He's got a great attitude. He's got a great, personality. So we'll see. Give me a text, man. I wonder how our poll is going. You got any idea how our poll is going?
1: I can check over on the poll here in just a second. Okay, Somebody asks Jim what you think about the Cubs additions this trade deadline. So they added Kevin Gausman, like we mentioned, from the Cubs.
0: Why did they just didn't want him anymore? Because they get rid of him, and then they pick up, what's his name?
1: Soriano.
0: What, they just sick of the guy?
1: I think they're going to sell Soriano. I think they picked up Soriano because he will be the most coveted pitcher at this point going someplace else. Now, maybe they get stuck with him, and you get stuck with a really good pitcher. But the Cubs picked up Gausman. They picked up Aaron Civale last week, and they just picked up Ryan Zephyrjian, a long reliever from the Angels. What do you think about those additions?
0: I mean, you know, I think they got what they needed. I think they got a really good lineup, you know?
1: Sure do.
0: I don't know, man. Cubbies have really kind of, Craig Counsell is a friend of mine. I want to get him on the air.
1: He was on that World Series team, wasn't he?
0: Yep.
1: Yeah.
0: Great guy, man. I mean, a great guy. And I knew when you're in baseball and you see people, you know whether they're going to be a manager or a coach or not. Like Bob Melvin, when I was with him, playing with him in the Orioles, I knew he was going to be a manager. And he was. Craig Counsell, when I saw him and how he knew the game and all that stuff, I knew he was going to be a coach and a manager. A lot of people told me I should have coached. I don't know if I could have gone through the minor leagues again. I don't know if I would have been able to do that. So, you know?
1: Yeah, that sounds like a rough... My dad worked as the president of a AAA baseball team, and going into that locker room and seeing how hard those coaches had to work to even get to that level, it's not the most luxurious of coaching positions in the world.
0: Got a text here from my basketball guy, played at a high level. He said that he thinks that players don't stretch like they used to. They focus more on weight training and agility. You might be right, man. I was a terrible stretcher. I was. I did not do what I was supposed to do. And that's probably why I pulled hamstrings. Very tight. My body's very tight. You know? I'm one of those dudes that even before I had surgeries and everything, I really wasn't very flexible. My man, Clay Travis is at it again. He offered the WNBA team $10 million to play a high school boys team. And they won't do it. I love it. He's done that before in the past. He's doing it again. I'd watch that game. You know what? If you took a WNBA team and put against them a good high school team, I'd watch that. You? Just so I could laugh.
1: I don't know if I'd watch it.
0: I would. I'd laugh.
1: Jim, I got another question here for
0: you. What
1: do you
0: got?
1: This one is about the New York Football Giants.
0: Okay.
1: So there was a report, a column more than a report, but it had reporting in it. Jackson Dart has been struggling in the Giants offense. So what they laid out here is that Brian Daboll last season brought in a lot of Ole Miss's playbook to help Dart feel more comfortable. That had a lot of RPO and a lot of shotgun. And now Matt Nagy and John Harbaugh are not really doing any of that. He's under center. They want to have a run-heavy offense. As a result, he's turning his back to the defense more. It's taking more time, and he's taken a lot of sacks early in training camp here and been susceptible to the rush. Do you think that is just kind of training camp work that he's getting out, or do you think that could be something, as somebody that played quarterback at a pretty high level, what do you think that transition to that style of offense, is that too much too quickly for him?
0: I think he's going to be fine.
1: Really?
0: I'm a huge Jason Dart fan. Jackson Dart. I'm a huge fan. Loved him. When he came out, I thought he got drafted way too low. I wanted the Steelers to draft him. I think he's really good. And I think it's going to take some time to get to the offense. I mean, remember, you know, the offense, he brought in Greg Roman, right? I don't like Roman very much.
1: No, did he bring in Greg Roman?
0: Somebody,
1: Matt Nagy, the offensive coordinator.
0: Who brought in Roman? Somebody brought Roman back, who I don't think is any good, personally.
1: The Chargers.
0: My gosh, the Chargers. That's right, because Harbaugh wants to run the ball.
1: That's right.
0: Got it. Okay.
1: No, I'm sorry, Jim. He was with the Chargers last year. He did go into the Giants, but he's not the offensive coordinator.
0: Okay.
1: He's a senior offensive assistant under Matt Nagy.
0: Hmm. Wow.
1: They also have Abdul Carter on the defensive side of the ball, second-year player.
0: We'll see.
1: He wants to be defensive player of the year, he says.
0: Okay, sure. Everybody does. that's like me coming on here and say, hey, I want to be number one. Okay, good. Do something about it. Yeah, he better do something this year. I like the Giants, man. I think the Giants and the... Listen to this. I'm going to make a huge prediction. I think the Giants and the Saints are going to get in the playoffs. Those are my two teams. Am I crazy?
1: Close to
0: crazy?
1: The Saints, I love the Saints. I love Shuck. But that receiving core makes me nervous. They got Chris Olave, who's
0: a superstar.
1: All world.
0: Yeah.
1: Unbelievable.
0: I don't know why they didn't pick up somebody. I mean, if the Steelers can get Pittman, you would think that they could have gotten somebody.
1: Well, and I could just be ignorant to their other receivers, but they're not names that I'm super familiar with, and that makes me a little bit worried. But again, I could be totally ignorant to how good those guys are.
0: I think second year in the offense, I think they're going to be good. And that division's not very good.
1: Anybody could win it.
0: Yeah. And it looks like Tampa Bay is in, like, disarray. Vita Vea wants out. Baker's not going to sign. You know, I don't know. They lost Mike Evans. We'll see. 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A lot more phone calls. We've got an hour to continue, so let's fill them up. 405-900-9957. 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
0: I think I'm going to give it to the guy called about OSU. He did good stuff talking about them.
1: First-time caller, I think.
0: Yeah, first-time caller. Love it, yeah. I just think Oklahoma State's the hardest team. I've been doing this for 34 years. I don't know if I've been sitting in this chair and had to talk about a team that I couldn't figure out more than OSU. I'm sorry. I mean, I can guess. I think that's what we're all doing. We're all guessing. So we'll see. Should be fun. I can't wait. All right, 405-900-9957. We want the lines full. Talk to you. That's a Lucky Star line. You're on the Sports Animal. Go ahead, please.
21: Hello, Jim.
0: Yes, sir.
21: Hey, a couple of quick things. One, I want to lobby for you to root for the Seattle Seahawks. They've got 2 Super Bowls champions, good offense and defense, really cool colors. And some really good merch. So that's the first thing.
0: Okay.
21: I want you to root for the Seahawks. The second thing is, how cool is it that the corner, the key part of the trade that the Dodgers made to get Scrubble was the top player on the Drillers AA team?
0: Oh, I know. Yeah. I mean, listen, that was a great trade for both sides. I mean, if Detroit's going to give up, which obviously they are, you go get big-time prospects, and that's what they did. And the Dodgers have them because the Dodgers have worked really, really hard on their minor league organization. So I agree with you 100%. Good for both sides.
21: So good. And consider rooting for those Seahawks now.
0: All right. Well, I appreciate
21: your call about.
0: Okay. Yeah, I appreciate the call. What I'm going to tell you though is that you're going to have to when we do it, you got to give some money because this is all about money for Rob's Ranch. And I promise you, we're going to get it done sometime in August. By the way, it's already August. That's crazy. And here, if you haven't heard, if we get over $10,000 given on the Dallas Cowboys, I will be a Dallas Cowboy fan this year. So there you go. Other than that, they are not on, they can't be on a list. So you can say the Dallas Cowboys, but you better give a lot of money if you guys want me to be a Dallas Cowboy fan. But it's going to be the most money. Whoever votes for the most money, that is what I will be doing, cheering for those teams.
1: Tell you what, Jim, about those Seahawks. Every reporter that's been to Seahawks camp is raving about the Jadarian Price kid, the running back from Notre Dame that was the Jeremiah Love's backup. They say he's unbelievable.
0: Talk about churning out
1: running backs. That was Seattle.
0: That's where you draft a running back, at the very end of the first round. That was a brilliant move. They're a great team. They had to get rid of their best running back, so they drafted a running back. But you don't do that down at like number 7 or number 8. Sorry, you don't do it. Anyway, this Italian team is, I mean, they're one of the worst teams I've ever seen in my life. I don't even know if they know how to play baseball or softball. Back to the phones. You're on the Sports Animal. Go ahead, please.
2: Yeah, and Jim, I've got an idea on all these leg injuries you've been talking about.
0: Okay.
2: There's something that's bled completely out of our society almost that kids used to do all the time, and that's bicycling.
0: Really? Interesting.
2: Bicycling causes you to stretch all of those tendons, to move side to side with your knees, build those tendons, and that has just completely gone away out of our society, and I think that's why a lot of kids, a lot of adults are getting injured.
0: Okay.
2: Because in those young years when they're 5, 6, 7, 8 years old, they're not bicycling.
0: That's interesting, man. That's a really a very nice theory. I think you could have something there, man. You're right, because now I bicycled some when I was young, but I didn't do a lot of it, and I definitely had problems. That's a good point, dude. I think there are a whole bunch of different things, but that could very well be one. Thanks for the call.
1: Those soccer players do that a lot.
0: Do they? Soccer players, man, them dudes are... You talk about being in shape. Do they pull hamstrings a lot?
1: I'm sure they're susceptible to it, but maybe that's why they bike so much. I don't know. Like the guy Holland from Norway that made
0: that
1: all the
0: dude
1: ways,
0: is huge, man.
1: He bikes all the time. He's an animal.
0: I saw that dude from like Norway or wherever. It's Norway or Finland or one of them that is the greatest, maybe the greatest speed a skier of all time, long distance skiers, you know, cross-country skiers. He won everything last year. It was amazing. I watched him. He was unbelievable. He actually trains in Utah. All those daggone mountains and everything that he has over there, and he comes over here and trains. That's kind of crazy, isn't it? I mean, why would he, I don't want to say it. I guess it's just better over here.
1: I guess all the facilities from when the Olympics were in Salt Lake, I suppose.
0: I don't know. That's a good point. I mean, I know that they've got some nice facilities, but wouldn't you think that Norway, I mean, they win everything.
1: Yeah. How about the last 3 Olympic champions have been Norwegian, 3 different people.
0: I know, man. They're amazing. What's the dude who won it this year? What's his name?
1: Johannes Hoseflot Klebo. I didn't bring
0: that. That's not him.
1: Right. That's what it says.
0: Which one? Well, give me the longest. Give me, like, he won like 3 medals, all gold. So what were the longest ones? We have like what, 25K, and then you've got like 100K, and then you've got like 250K, I think. Something like that.
1: He won the 10 kilometer.
0: What's his name?
1: Johannes Hoseflot.
0: Oh, no, get rid of him. I want the longer ones. What's the longer ones? That guy is amazing. Someone's gonna send it to you.
1: There's a Finnish guy, Levo Niskanen. that
0: won Niskanen, maybe?
1: Niskanen, won, he won 15 kilometers.
0: Yeah, I don't know. I think we're messed up here. We're not getting the right thing. Someone's going to send it in because this dude is just absolutely amazing.
1: Oh, got it.
0: What?
1: 50 kilometers here.
0: What's his name?
1: But that's the same guy. Jonas Hoss, he won 3 gold medals at this past
0: Olympics. That's him.
1: Jonas Hossflat Klebo. There's no way I'm saying
0: for
1: that
0: some
1: right.
0: reason, that name doesn't sound right, but that's it. I mean, he's the one who won them all.
1: Gold, silver, and bronze, all Norwegians.
0: Oh, I know. They tear it up, man. Klebo's the guy, I'm being told. That's him. That's him, yeah, Klebo. Yeah, he won 3 of them. And it was unbelievable. They had like 3 dudes ahead of him, and he was just sitting there, and there was maybe like, I don't know, a kilometer and a half, 2 kilometers, whatever, and he just blew by him like they were standing still. After about 49 kilometers. Pretty impressive.
1: People are also saying, Jim, that the Saints took a first-round pick on the kid from Arizona State, Jordan Tyson.
0: That's right. I like him a lot.
1: He's another receiver.
0: Yeah, he's a good player, yeah. Saints! Go Saints! Aints! No more. Aints no more. All right, dude. Solid job today.
1: Thanks a lot, Jim. We'll talk tomorrow.
0: All right, see ya. It is a beautiful day inside. 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When we return, if you're on the line, stay there. I'm going to get to you, I promise. We'll say hi to Tony, who came after me on Friday, and we'll ask him if he feels bad about it. Stay with us. 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
0: A week from the day, we'll be talking to Al Eschbach again. And, of course, that will be a tremendous celebration at Othello's down in Norman. It will be, ladies and gentlemen, his 50th anniversary of doing radio. 50 years. That is absolutely amazing. That is more than most of the people who are listening right now have been live. So, going to be a big time. Come on down here. I'm doing my show. I was doing his show. We'll have great guests coming by, so it's going to be a lot of fun. Come on by Othello's week from today. Tony, how you doing, big boy?
27: I'm pretty good today, man.
0: You got the boy with you today?
27: He's hanging out.
0: Is he?
27: Yeah, with Pops.
0: You're all getting ready to eat something?
27: He might be, yeah, here in a sec.
0: Okay, so just to let people know that I'm not lying, Tony, I have 15 envelopes that were sent to me lately that I just got for the mail. Do you see these?
27: Hey,
0: 15 of them.
27: Way more than like 30 to me.
0: It's a lot. I mean, there's a lot of them. And people around here know I do not sign autographs if you send them to my house or if you send them here. But obviously, I must have done something or, I don't know, signed something or something because this is ridiculous. I mean, you got to be kidding me with these right here. This is unbelievable. I've never seen anything like it. It's too much, man. Too much.
27: I asked you, man, that would

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3: All player. I pray that you will be more success in future. I'm rooting for you from Japan. The best of luck to you. Yours sincerely, Yoshinori Moriya. Moriya. How about that letter? Right off the bat, I like your powerful home run.
4: At least he's honest.
3: I mean, it's great stuff, man. This is a good letter. I'm gonna send him some. I'm gonna send him a Japanese card. I think. I like what he sent. He sent me something else too, and I think. Hold on a second. Hard to bend over. I think you see this card that he sent. I think this is like for mail.
4: It's like a telegram type thing.
3: Isn't it weird? I don't know if I'm right, but I think that I can see how it has a Japanese thing over here from Yokohama.
4: Like a seal or
3: yeah,
4: something.
3: Yeah, I think is that if I hand this to the post office, I think it might make it go through. I don't know. We'll see.
4: Like it's a prepaid thing he sent to you.
3: It's what it seems like. Here's the other thing, too. Listen to this. He sent me a card, just a regular white card, right? Nothing on it, except he wrote in the corner, reply card. So, in other words, he wants me to, like, write back to him. Is that not crazy?
4: And you're no way going to do that, right?
3: I'll send him a card. I might just say thank you. Maybe I should write arigato gozaimasu. Maybe he'll trip.
4: Blow his mind.
3: You think? I don't know. I guess, see how I spell that. I guess it would be arigato. Would be A-R-R-I-G. I don't know. Arigato. Arigato gozaimasu. That means thank you very much. But anyway, I always like to read the Japanese letters, and this was another great one. Here, listen to this. You attracted me for your highly excellent attitude. By the way, my attitude was horrible over there, dude. You saw me chasing pitchers and everything else. Which you try to study Japanese baseball and pitchers. I am pleased if you like Japan more and more, as many Japanese became your fan. I tried to tell Mark Rogers I was big in Japan, and then we went down to spring training, and the Japanese dudes were there, and they were going, Ho Toreba-san. They were going crazy. So, I know all y'all think I stink. That's fine, but in Japan, I'm very big. All right. 405-900-9956. You have a good weekend, Tony?
4: I just seems like it's never end. I've worked the whole weekend straight. Man, I'm worn out today.
3: Really?
4: Yeah.
3: I didn't do a daggone thing, man.
4: I didn't do it much on Saturday, but yesterday, really, I mowed too much yesterday. I literally mowed too much yesterday.
3: Man, that's no good.
4: But it's done.
3: Yeah, good. Very nice. Very nice. I'm very upset with my yard this year.
4: Is it just dry?
3: No, man. If you remember, because you were around, I planted zoysia in my backyard.
4: Yeah.
3: Remember?
4: I do.
3: And it was the most beautiful thing. But the dude, we got it during COVID. And I think that the guy that they got it from, it was not pure zoysia, is what I'm trying to say.
4: Ah, that stinks.
3: They had other stuff in there, I think, which really, Julie, if the dude walked up to Julie right now, she'd punch him in the head. She's so mad about it.
4: She is upset.
3: But you know what happens? That stupid Bermuda stuff, it starts growing and it takes over. And so in the last 4 years, it has taken over my daggone zoysia.
4: Ah.
3: And I don't know what to do now. You know those people that advertise on our station? Where that woman, Crucco?
4: Oh, yes, Crucco? Yeah,
3: they've helped me. They're great people. But, I mean, I think the only way I can get away with it, dude, is if I just get rid of it. I got to get rid of everything, and I don't want to do it. So I don't know what to do. I'm so mad. My yard was so beautiful.
4: This is not going to be taken care of this season, though.
3: No.
4: Next year?
3: I guess so. I've planned.